0: Parade, yeah.
1: 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Jose Colon, your party DJ. 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The major motion picture soundtrack for Footloose. You want to get Footloose tonight? 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Getting Footloose with Weeby 108.

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Jose Colon, your party DJ. Big shout out going out to Disco Dawn in Stratford. Also Craig in Bridgeport checking in. And Maurice in Trumbull tonight.

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Connecticut's number one rated Saturday night dance party. This is your Studio 108 Saturday night. 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

0: 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We all have our favorite music videos, right? We've got Michael Jackson with the light up tiles. Billie Jean, of course. But of course, there are so many classic music videos we remember, and to me, this is one of those.
1: 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The floor, it's moving on.
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Connecticut Saturday night dance party continues. Big shout out to our friends in Philadelphia tonight. Yes, LeBron James signing with the Philadelphia 76ers. Hey, it's all good because Knicks in five, you know, still. Philly, I see you. Here's MFSB on WeeB 108.

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Jose Colon, your party DJ, taking your requests all night. A lot of people checking in tonight. 800-WEEBY-108. A sizzling Saturday night in the WEEBY 108 Big Y. 108 days of summer. Ah, yeah. Shout out to Miriam in Bridgeport tonight. Requesting this one. Do it! Any way you want to hear tonight. With Connecticut's Saturday night dance party. 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

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We play everything from the 70s all the way to today. And now we are digging into our 80s creative records here for you. Oh, yes. After the fire. 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

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All right, mandatory Michael time. We do this every Saturday night to kick off the 10 o'clock hour. We kick it off with a mandatory Michael Jackson block of tunes. Kicking it off tonight with a Jackson

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Jose Colon, your party DJ. 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

I've heard people say that too much of anything is not good for you, baby. 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

0: Good morning, Connecticut, and to our friends across the Sound. This is Director of Public Affairs, John Voquette. Thanks for tuning into our award-winning public affairs program, For the People, bringing you the latest information to help address concerns in our communities tied to youth, the economy, public health and safety, aging, education, and the environment. Our program today opens with the next in our monthly series, celebrating 2026, the International Year of the Woman Farmer, with the mother-daughter team of Diana Poprosky and Stephanie Poprosky-Kearns, who help support the thriving agritourism and innovative diversity of services provided by Castle Hill Farm. Then we're going to introduce a new organization to the For the People family, the Rock the Walls Foundation. This nonprofit is creating one of the nation's most comprehensive resource hubs for survivors of domestic abuse by uniting critical education support and healing in one safe, welcoming community powered by music and advocacy. And we're going to close catching up with Cardi, and that's going to be so much easier now that they've expanded from their rolling library and activity bus to their very own brick and mortar location in the Westville Village of New Haven. We're going to hear about and invite you to be part of the entire new lineup of activities Cardi will be offering, so stick around. It's all coming to you right after this. Hey, as somebody who loves pizza and an occasional ice cold brew, who wouldn't love working for a company that holds its own annual Pizza and Brew Fest? That's why I love talking about Connoisseur Media's annual Connecticut Pizza and Brew Fest, brought to you by Connecticut Basement Systems. It's happening Sunday, August 2nd at the Hartford Healthcare Amphitheater in Bridgeport from 11:30 to 4. You can sample some of the best pizza and craft beers Connecticut has to offer, as well as check out pizza making demos, live music, and more. Get all the info you need, sign up for reminders, and get tickets at ctpizzaandbrewfest.com. I also want to take a moment to clarify something that was related last Sunday in our segment with the Connecticut Agriculture Experiment Station. To ensure the proper handling of ticks you want tested, you can access simple and specific handling instructions on their website, portal.ct.gov/CAES.
1: Well, we like to start with a little ambient noise, some cows mooing or crows crowing, but it is a quiet and beautiful day here at Castle Hill Farm in Newtown, and I'm so pleased to be celebrating the July installment of the 2026 International Year of the Woman Farmer series that we're doing here on the award-winning For the People. I am here at the site of the former second largest dairy farm in Fairfield County, which has since pivoted in a big way to a lot of customer and client and community facing activities, events, and agritourism to the max. 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Diana's with us today. Stephanie Poprosky-Kearns is with us today. Our first mother-daughter farmer team here on this series. Get this. Farm stand, sunflower stroll, pick your own pumpkins, 7-acre corn maze, hay rides, a gorgeous event venue that we're sitting in right now, farm to table dinners, Connecticut's best Ukrainian festival coming up in August.
2: August 23rd.
1: Yeah, cut your own and pre-cut Christmas trees, wreaths and sprays. Now, this is the cool part that I'm excited to talk about. Fruit garden design and installation, vegetable garden installation, orchard planting and pruning, hay and mulch supplier, off-farm services, workshops, and the occasional rescued farm animal. All here in this beautiful location right in Newtown. So, Diana and Stephanie, thanks for joining us today. And I'll stop talking and give you guys a chance. Diana, tell us a little bit about how you came to be part of the Castle Hill legacy.
2: Thanks. Welcome. I feel honored, John, that you are interviewing us today. And for our listeners, a big thank you that you care enough to even hear our story. I met my husband 45 years ago. I actually grew up in Danbury, very close to Main Street, as a matter of fact. I never even had a pet in my whole life. Wow. And ended up marrying a dairy farmer with over 150 cows, calves, heifers, a working dairy farm, a hay operation. And now we've diversified. We've diversified to more agritourism, education. My background, I'm a teacher. I taught for close to 40 years, elementary school. So my roots really are in education and educating people, especially children. So maybe they have a connection with nature, what it's like to be on a farm. So as they grow up, they'll care about open space, farms, and continue to support them and vote accordingly to support agriculture in their community.
1: That's great.
2: So I've been a part of this growing operation over the years, and fortunately now I've been able to share it with Steve, and I have two daughters, Stephanie and Shannon. They're married to two great guys, Dan and Chris. So six adults on the farm, and now we have four children here. So we have the fifth generation of children being brought up on this farm.
1: And while our other guest, Stephanie, delivers to a lot of people who are patrons at the farm stand, your other one is delivering babies.
2: Yes, she's a labor and delivery nurse at St. Mary's Hospital. Otherwise, she would have joined us today.
1: All right. Well, that's great. Stephanie, how about you? Was this something that was so natural for you? You kind of just grew up into it?
3: That's a great question. I think my whole childhood growing up on a working dairy farm, I loved to be around the animals, loved to be around the cows, especially. I went to college. I did not pursue agriculture through my degrees, but afterwards, coming back to the farm, I had always known this is where I wanted to be, so being able to bring my education to the farm, and I love connecting families to the farm, and it just kind of fell right back into place.
1: And what did you pursue in terms of education, and how did that knowledge and experience help you in what you're doing today?
3: I think my passion for connecting families with agriculture and creating those experiences here. I went to school for physical education and mathematics, and I came home, and I brought a lot of my teaching degrees to the farm. So you mentioned we do workshops. We love bringing children in with their families to do workshops. We do a lot of great events, hands-on, feed the animals. I just think those experiences are things that a lot of the community miss out on, having so few farms left in our area. So being able to invite people here to, you know, pet the cows and see where their food comes from and how much work goes into preserving places like this is important.
1: I'm envisioning the Stephanie Poprosky-Kearns farm workout YouTube series. You know, it's like, these are 10-pound buckets of, well, they're just 10-pound buckets. You lift them 10 times, right?
3: Yeah.
1: So we ran this laundry list of the things that you all do now. That it was a true pivot, but it seems to have been in full disclosure, I've known your family for 23 years. It seems even over the couple of decades that I've known you, there's been a very thoughtful and measured process to begin adding on all these kind of Lego blocks of things that you're doing here at the farm. The corn maze certainly is, if not a statewide, even a kind of a New England tri-state area destination. Is that your kind of biggest public draw?
2: I would say the corn maze and our fall activities, pick your own pumpkin, our hayride adventure where you go out and feed. We have five rescue animals presently. Families have an opportunity to go out and feed the animals off of the wagon. That's really important. I would say probably that's where our big emphasis is. However, Mother Nature plays a very strong role in that. Should it rain or be inclement weather, or we have a drought, too much rain, our maize is in jeopardy. Mm-hmm. So we also have, you can't put all your eggs in one basket, so we've also had to diversify with, you know, some events. We now do, you know, celebrations of life, bridal showers, you know, more agritourism. But I think our goal, though, you know, we all know our world has changed, particularly in the last 20 years with things that have gone on, especially here for Newtown locally. I think it's important for people to have serenity, some balance in their life. And I hope our goal is when they walk onto our property here, it's like walking to our home, that they feel welcomed, noticed. We hear them. I think it gives them a place in the community, even if a short period of time. I think it's very healing for a lot of people right now. So we have switched from, you know, our original goals, but you know, you change with the times and you meet the needs that are out there right now. So we're hoping that that's what we're doing right now.
1: Yeah. Well, your mom and I were talking before we went on and mentioning that there was, even yoga classes here. So I'm sorry I interrupted you. You were going to tag on to that.
3: No, I thought that was great. I was going to actually bring up the yoga. We have yoga here every Sunday morning, and it's just nice to listen to the birds and to invite people to feel that serenity, I think.
1: Here, like almost a stone's throw from a state road that pipelines between Newtown and Bethel, and the quiet is almost loud.
4: It's wonderful.
3: It is, yeah.
1: So tell me, Stephanie, a little bit more about as you, kind of reacclimated to working here on the farm. Tell us a little bit about how you kind of fit into the whole picture here.
3: When I graduated college, I came back. We ended up, my husband and I got married on the farm, and that was our first big event that we really did. I think that was kind of the turning point of bringing more of that.
1: Other people would like to do this here.
3: I think so. So we ended up building this pavilion, which you mentioned we're sitting under now, and it's just beautiful. And I think I'm so blessed to experience all this farming with my mom and my parents. I learn a lot from them, but I'm also, when I moved out of college and came over here, I feel like I had a lot of fresh ideas that I brought to the farm. So my mom and I are able to collaborate so well together with her creativity and my new experiences. And I think we've made something that the whole community can really enjoy here.
1: What are a few of the things that you brought in terms of ideas that are either on the drawing board or have fully come to fruition?
3: I have two daughters, and when I had them, I started experiencing activities differently. And one of my favorite events that we do here, we do an Easter egg hunt, and I remember bringing my daughter to an egg hunt. It was a free-for-all. She maybe got one egg, got pushed over. Like, it was just overwhelming as a new parent. And I created this new event with my family in mind where children receive an egg carton. You collect one egg at each of these awesome stations. There's the sheep are down here. The goats, you can climb up in our big tractor and collect eggs. So it kind of makes it more of definitely more of an enjoyable experience for families. But just to be able to experience the farm life and have more than an egg hunt is...
2: And if I can piggyback on that, even Stephanie came up with a Mother's Day event where she had 12 stations out there. There are pails of assorted flowers, and each child went around to each station to pick a flower. At the end, they arranged a bouquet for their mom, presented their mom or their person that they were with. And wrote a little card to them. So, and that was one of Steph's ideas, one of many, many ideas that Stephanie has had. Yes. But I think it just brings families together and community together.
1: And now, are you in sort of the pre-harvest period for what will eventually be the farm stand piece of the business?
3: We are, yeah. My mom mentioned a little bit about the rain and the drought. We had a wet season, so my plants are a little bit further behind. So we will be opening that soon. But, yeah, definitely in pre-harvest mode. We have pick-your-own flowers a little bit here, too. but Farm Stand will be opening soon.
1: Can you give a little bit of an idea of the variety of what people should come here to buy from the Castle Hill Farm Stand?
2: Sweet corn.
3: We grow a lot of vegetables here. We have tomatoes, squash. People come here for the sweet corn.
2: Delicious sweet corn. That'll be ready in a couple of weeks.
1: Good. Mm-hmm. That's great.
2: Oh, I can ping back on that.
3: Yeah, please. Yeah.
2: Okay. So, because of the raccoon issue here, we're unable to grow sweet corn. So we partner with another farm. We partner with Logue Farm in Watertown. Okay. I think they grow probably one of the best sweet corns around.
3: I guess it
2: is. And we sell their sweet corn here. All the other vegetables, we have friends, or we grow those as well. But what we do grow, we grow a grain corn similar. A lot of people call it cow corn. It depends on what your nationality is, but we have a very large population of people from Brazil, Ecuador, Nicaragua, various countries that come and pick this corn that we grow specifically for them. Mm. And they make whatever their native dishes. It's similar to a tamale. Can't be made with sweet corn. And there's not really any farms around that grow this corn. Mm. So it's a traditional event for them. Wow. That usually starts the end of August, goes till the beginning of November. I believe we have 8 fields of that type of corn growing now. So that's another little niche that we have. We don't advertise, and it's just all word of mouth. Mm. So we have a lot of families that come and do that. That's probably one of my favorite things that we do here at the farm. I really enjoy that, the diversity.
1: I can tell you, your partner in Watertown, I mean, you almost can't get up and down the road when that corn starts to go. So yeah, that's great. Yeah. So you guys have so many great events. I saw you have a doggy and a pet Halloween costume event and workshops. You do a kind of like a hoedown line dance party on occasion. What are some of the other things that you'd like people to know about in terms of, like, digging in a little deeper into that list of so many incredible things that you guys are able to package on this one parcel?
3: Thank you. We definitely do a lot of different events here. Line dancing we just did, which was a fun event. We also host a lot of private events. My mom mentioned going into celebrations of life. It just feels like this is a serene place where people can be with their family, and it's a nice celebration. But some of the other events we do a night corn maze event, which is one of my favorite events, and we always have a live band for that. We have food trucks. We do a Halloween day for dogs. So it's hard to allow dogs during the whole season, so we open a special day for them. And it's great. We do a pet parade that day. We do costume contests. It's a fun time. You mentioned workshops. We do a lot of miscellaneous workshops throughout the year. Our biggest one, and the one that I think that my mom and I might enjoy the most, is a wreath-making workshop. So we have a cut-your-own Christmas tree farm. And my mom always makes wreaths. But we offered that to the community. So they'll come to us or they'll come to a location. We bring all the supplies. We teach you how to actually hand weave a wreath and decorate it with a bow, decorate it with other things, which is really nice. Mm. Last year we did a farm camp for kids. It was just a couple pop-in days. Yeah, yeah. But the kids could collect eggs out of the chicken coops. They were able to walk the sheep. I partnered with a really talented art teacher. Her name was Jessie. And we did the second half of the class with art and nature. And the kids got to actually see all the colors that, you know, you might not notice if they're not pointed out to you. So I'm not sure. Am I missing anything else?
2: I think you took a
1: job. Well, I was going to say, speaking of heritage, you mentioned the corn, obviously. But how did this become the home of arguably Connecticut's biggest and best Ukrainian festival?
2: Oh, so I believe this is year maybe 52, 53. My husband's family had his great-grandparents actually immigrated from Ukraine. And in 1927, his grandparents settled here and started the farm. And his parents started a little church picnic at St. Mary's Church in Bridgeport. And they would have a little, because they're in Bridgeport, so it really wasn't a place for a picnic down there. And they would have the picnic up here at their farm on Hatterton Road. And then after my mother-in-law and father-in-law passed away, we then brought the picnic to the farm, so we have more space over here. It offers a lot more variety for people. Mm-hmm. And this is the one way, this St. Mary's Church on Noble and Barnum Avenue, it's their fundraiser. It is their only fundraiser. And a good portion right now goes to Ukraine to support the medical needs of the soldiers and the civilians that have been injured in the war. It's a five-year war. So it's kind of expanded now. I think a lot of people come and support the festival because a good portion of the money does go to Ukraine.
1: And that is completely open to the public. Get here early so you can get in. Because the times I've been here, it has been packed, mm-hmm. but the energy, the cultural costuming, the dancing, the music, mm-hmm. even the religious aspect of it, and the partially a mass in Ukrainian, just a spectacular celebration of that culture. When is that coming up?
2: It's August 23rd. It's a Sunday. And mass is from 11 until 12. Food is served from 12 to 4. The dance program is at 2 o'clock. We do not allow any outside food, coolers, anything like that. So if you want to eat and have a great, delicious meal, I'd come probably 12 o'clock while the food is hot and ready.
1: And the only other thing I wanted to talk about before we went today, because it's something also that's been unique in my interviews, not just for the International Year of the Woman Farmer, but for all of the many agriculturally oriented interviews I've done, I've very seldom come across someone who owns and operates a farm who also does these installations, the fruit garden design, vegetable garden installation, the orchard planning and pruning, these kind of off-farm farming consultations. You guys are have also elevated yourself in that arena. Who is the point person for that work?
3: My husband is actually, and I think it's one of the smartest things he's done to diversify. Danny helps build off-farm businesses, which has given the family a greater stability, I would say. But, you know, the world of agriculture is so unpredictable that it's nice to have someone that kind of knows plants and horticulture and is able to be your advisor at your farm. It's just, I guess, another source of income that allows us to continue farming, but to help other people at their homes.
1: Mm. So as we wrap things up, I know both community and the sustainability and enhancement of agriculture here in Connecticut is really important.
2: Yes, I also have to say, I think we just lucked out because, you know, we have six adults. All of us have a special role in what we do here. And as Stephanie said, Danny, you know, our son-in-law Danny has a special interest in horticulture. He's got a great background in designing, supporting a different aspect of farming. Mm-hmm. And I must say, our other son-in-law, Chris, is a builder, and he has really helped us a lot here at the farm with constructing. Mm. I don't know, we've had needed structures, little food shacks, things like that, that are temporary, and he's helped us with that. Or we have a rainy day under the pavilion, the wind's blowing in. So he, too, is a good part of it. So I guess what I'm saying, it takes all of us. It's like a puzzle, and we all put
3: it's
2: pieces
3: never been
2: together.
3: A one-person effort.
2: It has never been a one-person effort. Yeah.
3: It's truly a family farm.
2: It is a family farm, yes.
1: So in the last couple of moments that we have, yes. Advice, start with Mom, advice for any women who are listening who are either fledgling farmers or somebody who thinks this might be something they'd like to get into or may even someday marry into?
2: I think, you know, if you have a passion, go for it. Do your research. And the big thing, connect with other people. There are a lot of people out there that will support you, help you. But I think that's probably my biggest thing. Be educated. Have a backup plan. Mm. I mean, all six of us, except for my husband, Steve, he is the true, true, true farmer. Doesn't have another job like all of us do. we have a backup plan, obviously. Yeah. You need that, too. We all need insurance. We need benefits and things like that. Yeah, but I would say be educated and get support. Yeah.
1: Stephanie, any advice for peers or folks or women getting into the agricultural world of things?
3: Yeah, I think there's always room for everybody in agriculture. There's so many different niches that you can find yourself into. And I would say don't be afraid to start before you know what you're doing. Like my mom said, finding a mentor, finding people to talk to, going to a farm. And, you know, it's hard to find a farmer that has time to stop what they're doing. But, you know, find people that have done this before and that can help you and be your that can help you.
1: Yes. Great. Diana Poprosky, Stephanie Poprosky Kearns here in the International Year of the Woman Farmer at Castle Hill Farm in Newtown. CastleHillFarm.net is their website. You can also find them on social. Get to know them in all of these dozens of activities and events that they hold here at the farm and try to be part of them. I want to thank you guys. CastleHillFarm.net. Appreciate your hospitality. Love the farm. Thanks for having me.
2: Thank you very much, John.
3: Thank you so much. Thanks for coming.
1: All right. Well, as we mentioned in the introduction, we love introducing new community partners here and friends to the For the People family. Lisa Pinikush is the latest. She is the founder and executive director of Rock the Walls Foundation, which is dedicated to empowering and supporting individuals and families impacted by abuse. They really want to provide urgent local and national resources, as well as pushing for reform and accountability and standing with folks who have been failed by the family court system. We're going to have a good conversation with her after we remind you about another event that's coming up next week. Research confirms that girls who participate in sports at lower rates than boys are more likely to drop out as they get older. Girls in the Game at Stratford's Sterling Community Center was created to bring local sports organizations together in one place, making it really easy for girls and their families to explore what's available. You can meet coaches, try new activities, and discover a sport that they may not have otherwise considered. It's happening on Thursday, August 6th from 6 to 8 p.m. at the Sterling Community Center on Main Street in Stratford. You can learn more at sterlingcc.org. All right, Lisa, great to meet you. Thanks for joining us.
4: Thank you, John. To meet you, too.
1: So let's go back to the beginning of this story and the reason behind your passion to establish we know is going to end up being a very important nationwide network for support. Talk a little bit about yourself.
4: Thank you. I've had a lifelong career in music and entertainment and based in New York City and this metropolitan area, and I've worked in concert promotions, events, and entertainment. And my life changed about 15 years ago when I realized my own experience and what I was dealing with as a survivor of domestic abuse and coercive control in my own marriage. And as I entered the Connecticut family court system, I went in like every other American, thinking, you know, this is, I will get justice as long as I tell the truth and I have the facts. And I wanted to have an amicable parting of the ways for myself, for all of us and our children. And what happened over the next several years obviously changed the course of my life and was really shocking. And when Jennifer Doulos was murdered in New Canaan, I think that really, you know, there's been a lot of obviously situations like this in the state and country, but when that happened so close to home, it was really shocking and eye-opening. And I started to connect with a lot of people in advocacy and in the work in the state working on Jennifer's Law. And honestly, one day I was driving around with my father visiting, who has been a musician himself forever. And we started talking about this, and I said, I need to do something. I thought about what I would have needed all these years that I didn't have. And it was a trusted, vetted space and place to go for all of the information, trusted information, people that were going to do what they said they were going to do, and how to find support. So that's really how this started. And then I thought, I'm going to go back to my career. I love what I do. And music has been a part of my world since the day I was born. And like, I think almost everybody understands it's the international language that everybody relates to. And it has shaped culture and made impact since the beginning of time, really. Mm-hmm. Yes. And so that's how this started. So I'm going to combine the two, because nothing speaks as the international language of music is very, very powerful. And people maybe not necessarily will care what I have to say, but they will listen to the artists and the voices from Tina Turner through the decades.
1: Yeah, certainly there's been a broad representation of individuals who have been victims of abuse in the entertainment industry, and in particular in the music industry. So you have a pretty worthy backup army behind you on this, which is great.
4: Yeah, there are so many people, and with the connections that I have in the music and entertainment industry, people are starting to come around, and that's my goal, because until something like this hits your life personally, like anything that people advocate for, you don't necessarily understand it. And just like everything going on today that people are shocked and horrified about hearing, it's the same thing. Until somebody close to you is affected by it, you don't really understand it. Mm-hmm. So this is very important to get the word out so that people feel safe to live their lives. I mean, this is especially difficult for the children, and I'm now connected globally. So this is a really an international human rights crisis.
1: Yeah.
4: Well, anybody dealing with this, we have a lot of people in Connecticut, I could tell you that.
1: So have you planned for the significantly diverse ways that judicial systems in each of our states kind of handles things a little bit differently? Or are you really kind of, honing your advocacy skills around Connecticut's system?
4: I started a couple of years ago by reaching out across really all of the states, which has been critical to where I'm landing right now, because there are incredible and brilliant people who've done a lot of work. And what I'm doing is I'm not reinventing anything. I want to bring all of these voices into one space. And so people have done a lot of work on deep diving what is going on from Washington throughout every state. And then what I've done is really brought it back here, because I have so many people reach out to me every single day. And I've spoken to a lot of people in the, you could say, in political arena. Some have helped, some have not. But they're all a little bit, I guess you could say, pushed aside. So most people don't know about this. And, we all know that mainstream media doesn't cover every topic in the way it should be covered. So that's part of our voices coming together. And I guess to your question, I'm really honing in on Connecticut right now, because we have an unbelievable number of, again, it's mostly mothers, but children who are really homeless, who are being severely affected. We do not have enough housing here. We don't have people. Yeah. So I'm really focusing on Connecticut right now. Mm-hmm. And I have a lot of people ready to speak out, especially being an election year, of course.
5: Yeah, right. Now, as you kind of cast your net for resources across the country, utilizing Connecticut as kind of the hub that everything else is revolving around, did you find one or two commonalities that kind of rose to the top when it comes to demanding systemic change in like the family judicial arena?
4: Absolutely. What I can tell you is that from my own experience and so many that I know, I actually did not realize the depth at which I will be careful with my choice of words. What transpires in our courts is not a constitutional way of dealing with the law. And so what I mean is family, and I did not know any of this, of course, and most people don't, that the family court in and of itself is an administrative court. They don't follow basic protocol. So in a criminal court, if you don't have money, a criminal gets an attorney. That is not the same. Most of us, and I speak for myself, I'm now in my 13th year dealing with this. I've been divorced officially for 10, but I'm still involved trying to get, you know, back support for many, many years and much more. But many of us are pro se, which means we represent ourselves because we don't have money. And even if our ex-partners do and they have representation, it's very different. We also don't go in front of a jury of our peers. So the decisions about our lives and our children are left to one person, and that's the judge. And these judges are not voted in. They're appointed by the governor in Connecticut, and every state is different. And there are no cameras in the courtrooms. There are recordings, and you can pay hundreds to thousands of dollars to get a transcript. But at the end of the day, there is one person who decides the fate of your family and your children. Mm-hmm. And a lot of these judges come from many different areas. Some are, I mean, they've never really, there's really very, very minimal training in domestic violence in so many areas. And a lot of them come from anything from personal injury law, and they're deciding the fate of your family and oftentimes placing children with their abusive parent. Mm. So, what I've come to learn, and just in the last 3 or 4 years, is rather terrifying. And so, you know, I went to start Rock the Walls to do this as a resource hub and to have concerts to spread awareness. And I will never turn my back on anybody. I'm gathering advocates to help other people, because it's sort of, it's like a once you know, you can't unknow.
5: Sure.
4: And there are people behind every one of our pretty white picket fences, yeah. And there are people who live in, you know, high rises everywhere. Yeah. There's no discrimination here when it comes to what we're dealing with, right. Unfortunately.
5: So rockthewalls.org is the website to go if you'd like to learn more about this organization, the events they're planning, about getting involved in some way, whether it's in advocacy, in data collection or maintenance. Lots to learn about at rockthewalls.org. Their founder with us this morning, Lisa Penny-Kush. And we hope, Lisa, that folks will get to know your organization and help you take the next steps and to write the next chapter as this organization takes hold, based here in Connecticut and reaching out into and supporting families who are in disadvantageous court systems and family situations around the country. Thanks so much for the work that you're doing. And we will be talking to you again. I'd like to catch up in 6 months or so and do a check-in and see if we can bring some more people along for the cause. So for now, thanks so much for your time. Yeah, so as you may have heard back at the beginning of the program, we made the joke that it's going to be a lot easier to catch up with Cardi now that they don't have a bus to chase. So so thrilled that our friends at Cardi are now both mobile and have an established home. And we're so pleased to welcome Claire Murray back to the show, one of the principals with this organization that is creating opportunities for student artists to learn and grow, not just in dozens of different schools across the region, but now in their very own home base in the Westville section of New Haven. We'll be talking a lot more to Claire about that and some of the other cool things happening with Cardi. We just want to tell you about another one. Mark your calendars and get ready for all the excitement that comes when first responders hit the dance floor for a great cause. On Friday, October 23rd, a very special group of Adams House first responder dancers will be taking the stage for a Dancing with the Stars event you won't forget at Fairfield Theater Company to compete and help raise funds supporting this Shelton-based nonprofit and its unique immersive grief and trauma response program, which is all provided at no cost to families. They want to fulfill the goal that no child or family grieves alone. If you'd like to get to know this organization, learn more, become a sponsor of the event, or reserve your tickets, just go to Adams House CT, ADAMS, HouseCT.org. All right. So, Claire, welcome back. It's been quite a year or so since the last time we talked.
6: Thank you for having me, John. It's so nice to have a moment to celebrate what's going on with Cardi.
5: So let's remind people and celebrate the very beginnings of this effort, which really started off as a really cool idea. You saw the deficit within the landscape of our public school systems in terms of the loss of arts programming, and you decided to do something about it.
6: You know, there's just so much learning that can happen in a museum environment from working with art media, art materials, and understanding and exploring their potentialities. And right, that's all in the artistry kind of world, but also just that slowing down and marveling at details and works of art and training the brain to think more critically and rationing and reasoning. And so all of that to say, when we started Cardi, we wanted to do a lot. We wanted to reach that gap of limited arts funding, but also to push all children in the direction of developing their higher order thinking for, you know, lifelong success in the 21st century.
5: Yeah, I have to say, Claire, I think about you and folks that are doing similar work or pushing to advocate for more artistic and creative activities as part of the daily school curriculum. And when we kind of look at the crazy roller coaster ride our state's students have been on over the past decade, and some of the outcomes that we're seeing in test scores and, you know, and things going on socially in our communities, I have to wonder that as we started losing the ability to open the door to arts and creativity, if that is not playing some role in this, you know, in the kind of the pits and valleys of the development of our students here in the state.
6: I couldn't agree more. I think the arts, and I mean the 100 languages of arts, right? I mean,
5: sure.
6: The many ways in which you can work with them the language or the set of languages that every child has innately, and we're not honoring those and letting those shine. And we're just saying, you know, we need to speak and be tested in a certain one prescriptive way. There's a whole other part of the child that also needs our attention and frankly might be excelling even more than we could have known, and how great if we could take more of an assets-based approach, right? And reach all children in the different ways that they do deserve to be appreciated for. Mm.
5: So tell us a number of the ways that up to this point of the establishment of the actual brick and mortar Cardi Center, the range of activities that the bus has been able to bring and share in these dozens of different school communities and other private and public settings across the state since you started this whole ride.
6: Yeah, 7 years. Can you imagine? We've been building from our first year working with 7 school partners to now way over 40. Mm-hmm. And with each of those school partners, we develop a series of visits for each school year, where we'll start by introducing this new juried student art exhibition and dive into it and marvel at it. All of the art-making experiences paired to enrich the looking experiences, all of the discussion, not just verbal, also through those many, many different languages of art, building toward the direction of facilitating really awesome collaborative exercises where kids are practicing not just being kids in school, but kids in society, kids with civic engagement and cultural engagement. And then we build toward a really awesome project at the end of the year that the schools can be proud of, that their students have kind of taken direction on to document their learning with Cardi. Mm. And all of that's happening concurrent with the pop-up programming we're increasingly drawn to, honoring that kids are more than kids in school, and we want to make sure there's like this double reinforcement that, you know, grown-ups are also with their kids and seeing and sharing the joy of looking and learning in a museum, for the child then to internalize that a museum is meant for them and they can do a lot of really important work and fun, but it's also, you know, underneath all of that foundational learning. So those pop-ups happening in libraries, in markets, in festivals, in public space. And now, fortunately, we get to go deeper in all of that. And it's not just the bus parked up for 2 hours. It's us opening our doors in our new headquarters for a full day of drop-by open studios. This last weekend, we had a family come in and spend just 4 hours with us, like endless time to explore with materials, to work together as a family unit, and to have Cardi educators supporting and facilitating and deepening experiences, but super open.
5: Well, share with us a little bit of the journey between, at what point in the past 7 years did you realize that, you know, the next step really has to be an art center with some degree of permanence versus the mobile nature of Cardi as it was and continues to be up to now?

0: can really be fostered in a curated environment, and when that curated environment has real roots that you can walk up to, you can repeatedly return to, there's some real power to that.
1: I guess it's kind of challenging and maybe even a little frustrating for young people to kind of have that magical experience of the Cardi bus rolling up, and then maybe their world suddenly changes, and they take a brush and some paint and make some marks on a canvas or a surface, and suddenly, an hour ago they weren't artists, now they're artists, and then the bus rolls away and is gone. Here, this opportunity for people, as you said, to kind of keep coming back. It's like you can say, every Saturday morning at 11, we're going to have this reoccurring opportunity for young people, and the ability to more practically and expeditiously build talent and self-worth and the social aspect of creativity starts to really flourish.
0: It really does. It really does. And we're just one weekend into programming in this new space, but I can't wait to see where and how we can be responsive to community ideas and needs. And if a group of teens want to start gathering, well, let's do it. Now that we have the space, we can.
1: Does the space provide for an expanded array of creative activities that you just couldn't do? I mean, obviously you said, there's gallery space. So that gives an opportunity for, little opening activities, family and friends gathering, aside from, general public viewing of the work. Are there things that you just couldn't do in the bus that you're going to be able to do in terms of broadening the ways that individuals who visit might be able to tap into their creative souls?
0: Absolutely. We do a lot within our small but mighty bus in regards to setting up really exquisite displays of materials to invite exploration and making and alongside the looking. But in this space, we can expand that scope and create real installations that are encouraging and that demand our attention. And that's different than on our bus, where the materials are there as a tool, as a resource. In this new space, the materials are there to guide some really awesome work and go further than we really, frankly, could have in our, again, small, mighty little bus.
1: Mm. As we move toward August and back to school and the fall season, do you have any activities that are either in the planning stage that you can talk about, or actually events or activities that you've planned and announced?
0: September is going to be a big month for us in honoring the student artists whose works are going to be going up inside of our bus for the 2026-2027 school year. So the lovely student artist ceremony will have an additional fall open house where we'll unveil this new exhibition that lives on the bus, but again, expanding the scope in our new space, thinking about the theme of this new exhibition and how we can dive into really powerful art experiences in that spirit. And then we move further into the fall, and I cannot wait to get the community invited to come out for our first ever fall festival, October 17th, where we'll have artist booths, we'll have all sorts of family-friendly activities, messy, not messy, alive, a day full of pure art and fun and joy and community.
1: So folks can find out and catch up on the schedule of Cardi events, whether

0: on the road or at their new Westville, New Haven Center, CARTIE.org is their website. And we've been saying Westville, Claire. Where exactly is the center in Westville? Because as much as we love to wander and meander through Westville, we do want to get to you. So where is your new storefront?
1: 903 Whaley Ave.
0: Excellent. Very good. Well, I appreciate the conversation this morning and really want to congratulate you on behalf of our whole Connoisseur Media family for taking this next and critical important step of expansion in a whole new and exciting way. So thank you for catching us up on all things. CARTIE, CARTIE.org is their website. Claire Murray is the one that started this whole wild and incredible ride, oh, these 7 years ago, and now the celebration of their permanent space there on Whaley Avenue in the Westville section of New Haven. Claire, great to speak with you, and thank you again.
2: 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Thank you.
3: 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I'm Director of Public Affairs, John Vocat. 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

0: Weeby 108. John Tesh with you. Let's get busy with intelligence for your life. And what is the best way to charm somebody you've just met? Say something that'll make you both laugh. That's it. This is according to a study by psychology professor Dr. Todd Kashtan at George Mason University. He and his team analyzed more than 5,500 social interactions. They found people who shared a laugh together were more likely to have a long-term friendship or relationship than those who tried to bond with small talk. For example, sharing a laugh with a client today might give you a better chance of closing the deal next week. It's because when you laugh with somebody, it shows you both invested in the conversation and you're interested in the other person. It helps you bond. Plus, the good feeling somebody has when they laugh will reflect positively on you. You want to make a connection in an instant? Just find a way to make them laugh.
1: Intelligence for your life.
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1: So whether you're speaking to a crowd or writing something online, what's the most effective way to influence and persuade people? According to a new study we found in the Proceedings of the National Academy of Sciences, it's by using the word you, as in you can do this, you matter, or you are going to remember this tip and share it with all of your friends. Because when used regularly, phrases that include the word you are the most likely to resonate with people. So for example, when researchers analyzed data from millions of Amazon Kindle users, they found phrases that included the word you were a whopping 12 times more likely to be tagged and highlighted compared to phrases that use terms like we, they, or I. The reason, this is fascinating. Researchers say it all boils down to talking to people rather than at them, because people will remember you more and take your thoughts more seriously if they feel like you're speaking directly to them one-on-one, instead of some vague person included in group terms like we, they, or them. The researchers say this is why a phrase like you reap what you sow is more effective than saying people reap what they sow, because it's easier to apply a concept to your life if you feel like it's being aimed directly at you. Got it?
2: Now that's intelligence for your life.
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1: Are you like me? Are you obsessed? Do you have trouble sticking to your diet and eating healthy when there's a lot of junk food around? You're not alone. In fact, new research from Johns Hopkins has found junk food is twice as tempting as good for your food. But here's the kicker. We don't have to eat tons of our favorites to be satisfied. In fact, don't miss this. Believe it or not, after just a few bites of candy, cake, cookies, or chips, just a few bites, our favorite indulgence is no more satisfying than kale or an apple. Now, that temptation is the reason why we're more likely to pile our basket with junk food at the market. So why do we find unhealthy foods more tempting? Lead researcher Dr. Corbin Cunningham says it is because our subconscious mind is all about our own survival, and we have an innate biological desire to consume high-calorie foods because the extra energy can be stored to help tide us over on the days when food is scarce. Plus, high-fat, high-sugar foods, they simply taste better. Amen to that. Another factor, many high-calorie foods are associated with celebrations, so think birthday cake. We also know treats should be indulged in only occasionally, so they become more rewarding than the healthy foods we're free to eat in vast quantities. Spinach, cucumbers, that stuff. Bottom line, the folks at Johns Hopkins say if you're tempted by junk food, indulge yourself, but only in moderation. In other words, you're dying for chocolate? Get a mini-sized bar that leaves you satisfied if you wait a while and much more likely to choose healthy food instead of junk for your next meal or your snack. I'll try.
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1: Gib Gerard and John Tesh with you. We're talking about protecting our brain, and researchers keep finding it's not all about food or a supplement. It's people. So it turns out that regular face-to-face or even just voice-to-voice connection is incredible for us. Loneliness stresses the brain like a chronic illness. Mm-hmm. Friendship works on it like medicine. So socialization. I mean, we saw this happening during COVID.
2: 100%. And look, thank goodness we have the technology that allows us to, you know, FaceTime and Zoom call and Google Voice, all these different ways that we can connect with people. I saw this with my, before that technology existed, I saw this with my grandmother. She lived alone after my grandfather died, right, and the family moved away, and she was alone. And little by little, her friends moved away from her neighborhood. And every time that we saw her was like a strobe light of what was happening, like a stop motion of exactly how much she was deteriorating, until finally we moved her out to live with us. Because the difference that it made in her behavior, in her mental health, in her mental acuity was incredible. I mean, we saw her go from having a very hard time to manage conversations to her brain getting a lot better before she finally died because she was around people more often.
1: Yeah, the power of socialization. Data supporting it now. If you'd like more of this, make sure to go to Tesh.com, sign up for our daily email.
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14: 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That's how you sit with a prospective employer during an interview. So go ahead and be that couple at the restaurant. 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
1: Get ready to move from the place you are right now in your life to the place you were meant to be. It's Intelligence for Life. My name is John Tesh, learning right along with you. And you know eating almonds is healthy. I talk about it all the time. But did you know smelling almonds can help when you're in pain? Listen to this. In a study in the Journal of Behavior Medicine, researchers had people plunge their hands into water so hot that it was painful, and they had to keep their hands in the hot water for as long as possible, while different scents were wafted in the room. Wow. Well, almond extract was the scent that helped them feel the least amount of pain, and it also improved their mood. The researchers say the scent of almond oil could make patients more comfortable after surgery. It's because positive emotions like feeling calm and safe can minimize pain. That's the way, it's the same pathway. And an almond scent triggers that positive emotional response. It's worth a try.
2: Intelligence for your life. It's free, you know.
1: Coming up is a new way to make money doing simple tasks. 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
1: Experts are now saying if we want to maximize our workout, we need to start thinking like a kid more often. In other words, incorporate some random climbing and crawling on all fours and skipping and jumping into every activity, just like you did when you were a kid. So this is a technique I've talked about before called primal play. It's popping up in more gym classes with names like the primal play method. It's about using your whole body in practical and fun ways. It's what our bodies were designed to do, by the way. The primal fitness movement is about moving like our hunter-gatherer ancestors who crawled and climbed and jumped and walked and squatted as part of their daily lives. In a primal play class, people may give piggyback rides and play tag instead of lifting weights. According to Matthew Ladwig, a professor of exercise psychology, if you watch most kids playing, they're constantly moving without caring about how many calories they're burning. But after a certain age, movement stops being fun for most of us. We treat exercise like work. You have to go do a workout. We have to hire a trainer. Yet lots of research shows that when we get back to moving in ways that feel fun, we're more likely to continue exercising. Amen to that.
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1: We now know in 25% or even more of divorce cases, men say they were blindsided by it. They had no idea their wife wanted out. But how can a spouse have absolutely no clue that the marriage is in trouble? Aren't there signs? Turns out there are. So gentlemen, here's what divorced men have in common so you don't join their ranks. First, they ignored their partner. Relationship coach Demona Hoffman says focusing on your phone or computer when your partner's talking or only communicating through text messages instead of calling creates emotional distance. But giving your partner your attention is a sign of respect, so put technology aside, she says, at two critical times. Keep your bedroom technology free and put the phone away during meals. Another thing divorced men end up having in common, they stopped whining and dining their wives. Marital therapist Winfred Riley says 45% of couples rarely have date nights. But Dr. Riley says date night isn't a luxury, it's a relationship necessity because it gives couples the elements needed for a healthy relationship. Fun, connection, a break from responsibility and a show of commitment. Another trait of divorced men, you still with me? They put their career before their relationship. This is a big one. Spending time with your partner helps your career, as it turns out. According to recent research from Washington University, having a spouse you can depend on, it cuts down on overall stress and then makes a work-life balance easier to manage for men and women. A supportive spouse also helps people bounce back from setbacks. So putting your spouse on the back burner is not only bad for your career, it can, as we've proven, lead to divorce.
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1: John Tischer, Gibb Gerard, and we're going to lean into some of the emails that that you'll be receiving in your inbox if you sign up for our daily email.
2: Nice.
1: And we're on two different areas here. We're focusing a lot on sleep and also on brain health, and so
2: they go hand in hand, by the way.
1: They really do. So you should know that while you're sleeping, your brain runs a cleaning crew, so to speak. Scientists call it the glymphatic system. It flushes out the waste that builds up between brain cells during the day. But the cleaning crew only clocks in during deep sleep, say the experts. Yep. If you cut the night short, the trash stays put. So it's really important. You're always saying this on our coaching calls, to pick one wake-up time and hold it for 7 days, even Saturday, because a steady schedule will deepen your sleep.
2: It will, because you'll get tired at the same time every day. Your schedule will begin to normalize, and your circadian rhythms will get better. If you're waking up at the same time every day, the going to bed at the same time starts to take care of itself.
1: Right.
2: And to your point, we used to not know why we needed sleep. We just knew that eventually it would drive you insane and you would die if you didn't sleep at all. But now we know, like, your brain needs to clean that stuff out. And by the way, if you don't get consistent sleep, if you don't consistently reset that brain, your risks of dementia and Alzheimer's goes up. So there is a strong correlation with that. And it goes backwards, too, where if you have dementia, and a good early sign of dementia is that you're

0: having trouble sleeping during your normal rhythms, and you want to find out about that, you want to get a head start on it, wake up at the same time every day, and it'll teach you to go to bed at the same time, and you'll learn a lot about your sleep.
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1: 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All right, restaurant servers, I'm here to make you some money. According to a study in the International Journal of Hospitality Management, restaurant servers who copy their customers' behavior, they get double the tips of servers who don't do that. And the number one way to mirror the customer and get the biggest payoff for doing it, it's just to repeat back the order. I love it when servers do this. It turns out mimicry creates bonds between people, because when we see or hear ourselves reflected back to us, it becomes affirming.
11: Thank you for making us part of your weekend routine. It's Weeby 108. I'm John Tesh with Intelligence for Your Life.

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1: Important piece to share with you here on the program. If you're still paying bills by mailing out paper checks, financial experts say you may want to rethink this strategy. It turns out that check fraud is on the rise because thieves have gotten much more sophisticated. According to the Consumer Federation of America, criminals are stealing checks from mailboxes, then using chemicals to erase the original payee's name and replace it with their own. It's called check washing. They also inflate the amount of the check, of course, and cash it before anybody notices. A recent poll found that more than 1 in 5 people have either experienced check fraud themselves or know somebody who has. And thieves often target neighborhood mailboxes and even mailboxes on the street using sticky tools to fish envelopes out before the mail is picked up. It's why you should check your bank statements regularly and especially the images of your cleared checks. A lot of banks have strict reporting deadlines, and waiting too long can make it harder to recover your money. If you absolutely have to mail a check, take it inside the post office instead of leaving it in your mailbox or public mailbox, and use a gel ink pen, which is harder, by the way, to chemically alter.
2: Intelligence for your life.
1: And coming up, how doctors are using our grip strength to predict our lifespan. I'll tell you how you can improve yours.
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You're on Weeby 108. It's time to talk about grip strength because we now know a solid grip is being linked to a longer, healthier life. It's partly because people with strong hands tend to be more physically active, and strong hands are a sign that more blood is being pumped around the body. But according to hand surgeon Dr. Aaron Nance, people's hands are becoming weaker overall in North America because we do a lot less physical labor. To evaluate your own hand strength, Dr. Nance suggests holding something heavy like a cast iron pan and rotating it as if you're dumping out the contents. Another way to check your grip strength, see if you can support your weight in a plank position. If either of those are difficult to maintain for a few seconds, you could benefit from grip training. And here's an exercise to try. It's the farmer's carry. You carry a heavy object in each hand while walking, like gallons of water. One more grip exercise, try a dead hang. It's the starting position of a pull-up. Start with 10-second hangs on a high bar and try to build up to 1 minute. There you go. Weeby 108, Connecticut's best music variety on the John Tesh Radio Show. 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

0: Connecticut's best music variety, Weeby 108. I just had, you may have seen this, Skip, as we've been working here all day. I just had three containers of kiwi fruit delivered here.
1: I saw that.
0: And the reason is, I know how good it is for me.
1: Yep.
0: Researchers studying habits, studying adults rather, who reported chronic sleep problems, found that eating two kiwis an hour before bed, like me, every night for 4 weeks improved total sleep time by a full 21%.
1: It's so good for you.
0: They also fell asleep faster. And the other thing is, it makes me regular.
1: It's got great fiber. It's
0: rich in serotonin too.
1: It tastes good. And look, this is when we talk about replacing processed foods with fresh fruits and vegetables. This is one of the first ones you should do. Kiwi is fantastic. If you are like John, you can be lazy and buy the pre-cut kiwi because for a lot of people that is a limiting factor in their willingness to eat kiwi is that it takes a lot to get the hairy shell off of it.
0: Yeah.
1: So, you know, get the pre-cut stuff.
0: Yeah, yeah.
1: It's worth it.
0: My friends, the guys at Erewhon and DoorDash. that's how I get my kiwi.
1: If you
0: don't know what Erewhon is, it's an overpriced place for kiwi.
1: Why make the money if you can't spend it?
0: Exactly. 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
9: Weeby 108. All right, you have a sink full of dirty dishes right now. It's good news for you and for me, because one of the best ways to de-stress is to fill up the sink with sudsy water and wash some dishes. Researchers from Florida State University have found that washing dishes mindfully helps calm our mind and decrease stress. Mindfully meaning you're focusing on the warm water, the smell of the soap, the feel of the dishes, instead of thinking about what's stressing you out. The study found mindful dishwashing reduced anxiety by 27% and boosted the mood of the participants by 25%.
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0: 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Welcome to the John Tesh Radio Show. I am your grateful host, and I didn't see this one coming. Is it possible that coffee, our favorite drink, my favorite drink, could make us spend more money? Well, according to new research in the Journal of Marketing, the study found that people who drank coffee, espresso, tea, or any type of caffeinated drink immediately before shopping bought far more items and spent more money. People also tended to make more frivolous or fun purchases after they consumed caffeinated drinks. In one of the study's experiments, hundreds of customers visiting a home goods store were given espresso or non-caffeinated drinks before they shopped. The shoppers who had an espresso drink, they spent twice as much as those who had a decaf. The reason? The experts say caffeine will make people more energized and excited, of course, but that also heightens, that heightened state, rather, causes people to be more impulsive shoppers. They also buy more things just for fun. For example, the shoppers who drank espresso, they were likely to buy things like candles and scented oils and plants, as opposed to, say, office supplies. Same thing happened, by the way, with online shopping, of course. Bottom line on this one is easy. Caffeine can equal a shopping spree.
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0: And coming up, the latest way to get motivated is to tidy up by using something known as the ski slope method. And I'll explain it next. I'm John Tesh with music and intelligence for your life for Fairfield County, New Haven County, and the Shoreline. 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
1: This is the John Tesh Radio Show on Weeby 108. John Tesh with you, here to tell you that you can now trick yourself into being a more tidy person. That's because according to DePaul University psychologist Joseph R. Ferrari, nobody is born tidy or messy, so tidiness can be learned or unlearned. And if you learn to live an uncluttered life, the payoff is less stress, right? You know the feeling? What's the trick? Licensed therapist Anita Yokota calls it the ski slope technique. The approach involves viewing a messy or disorganized room as if it were a ski slope. So rather than trying to zip straight down a steep slope, which would be frightening, she recommends traversing, working from one side to the other, just like a skier zigzagging down a ski slope. So you straighten up a corner or section of a room before moving to another area. And by approaching the task at an angle, you distract your brain from the full-on horror of seeing all of your clutter in its entirety, and you get energizing small wins along the way. Psychologically, it's enough motivation to get the whole room done because it creates positive momentum. You can even use the ski slope technique with your to-do list. Instead of trying to cross things off top to bottom, jump around. You'll still be getting things accomplished, but it's far less daunting.
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1: From our Success 101 files, we're here to tell you that successful people have as much stress in their lives as the rest of us, but they don't let it impact their productivity. Here's how they do it. First, they don't overcommit. Not surprisingly, many studies show that the more we take on, the more likely we are to burn out. So next time you're asked to take on more than you can manage, try this trick. Skip the vague objections like, I don't really think I can, and just say no. It may seem impolite, but flat out saying no keeps people from believing you'll say yes eventually, which will encourage them to hound you and ask again until they wear you down. The next tool successful people use to reduce their stress, and I love this one, it's gratitude. Now follow me here. The next time your inbox is full, the phone's ringing off the hook, you're on deadline, take 1 minute and jot down three things you are thankful for. Gratitude and happiness expert Dr. Robert Emmons says this will slash your levels of the stress hormone cortisol. It will flood your brain with the feel-good hormone dopamine. You'll feel better almost instantly. Write down three things you're grateful for.
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0: WeeB 108. John Tesher, give Gerard. We're talking about your brain, which we now know is 60% fat, and no condemnation. So is mine. So it shouldn't surprise you.
1: Don't lean out your brain.
0: when we feed the brain, it matters. So
2: yeah,
0: the fat it wants is mostly omega-3, the kind found in salmon and sardines and mackerel. Mm-hmm. So studies of adults over 50 find the same thing. People with higher omega-3 levels tend to have better memory and slower brain aging. So yep. How about that?
1: Yeah, so this is why the cold water fish, I mean, not only is it good for your metabolism, not only is it a great way to get lean protein into your system without a lot of saturated fat, so we know that it's good for us, but these omega-3s and what it does to protect your brain, it is literal brain food. So put the sardines on toast before you take your SATs or, you know, your GREs or your LSATs or your MCATs, and you'll thank us for it.
0: What can I do so that I will actually like sardines? I've tried so many different ways.
1: There are some, you can get some really high quality sardines that are in olive oil, and that is a really helpful thing. And the other thing is to spread it on toast so that it loses the visual of eating the whole fish. It's actually spreadable because of how it's prepared. You can spread it into, so they make a paste with it.
0: Is it my imagination, or are they hairy?
1: Anchovies are the really hairy ones. Even when it's weird, it's gross, but you can make it work. I my suggestion is don't look at it, just spread it and make it into a little spread.
0: Yeah, good for your brain. If you like more of this, just sign up for our email, our daily email at Tesh.com.
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8: 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Because white wine blends in with the glass, causing drinkers to pour more than they think they are.
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0: Weeby 108, Connecticut's best music variety. Alrighty, John Tesh with you. Let's talk about your bedtime, my bedtime, the kids' bedtime. Most kids, of course, have a strict bedtime so they get the sleep they need and stay healthy and can better manage their emotions. Now, though, research from Duke University is showing that we adults benefit the most from having a strict bedtime. So the study from Duke involved nearly 2,000 adults who wore a device that tracked how long they slept each night down to the minute. And they found that people with irregular sleep patterns typically weighed more, had higher blood sugar, higher blood pressure, and a higher risk of heart attack or stroke than those who just kept a consistent sleep schedule. People whose sleep and wake times varied, they were also more likely to be tired during the day and less active than those who had a consistent bedtime. Let me just underline this right here. Adults with irregular bedtimes typically weigh more, have higher blood sugar, and a higher risk of heart attack.
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0: And coming up, there's lots of talk lately about how to improve your immune system with the right diet. And I got a recent recommendation from my oncologist. I'll tell you what cancer researchers are discovering about fiber and cancer next. Weeby 108 is Stanford's choice every night. 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
1: Now, here's some great news from my friends over in Houston at the MD Anderson Cancer Center. They found that getting plenty of fiber in our diet will lower our mortality rate. Eating fruits and vegetables and whole grains, we now know, reduces the risk of developing diabetes, heart disease, and arthritis. And the study found that cancer patients eating a high-fiber diet were 5 times more likely to respond to immunotherapy. The scientists say it comes down to how fiber influences our gut health and helps feed the healthy bacteria we need. For example, in a recent study, scientists put mice on a low-fiber diet. And within days on a low-fiber diet, the mice developed chronic inflammation in their intestines. And then when the mice were put on a high-fiber diet, their inflammation went back to normal. It's because healthy microbes in the gut, which feed on fiber, send messages throughout the body that improve immune function. The University of Michigan says healthy gut bacteria, it's the tipping point between health and disease. That's a big statement.
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2: From Phil Collins. To Ed Sheeran. It's true, my bad habits get to you. And Gloria Gaynor. You gotta lay down and die. Oh, no, not I. I will survive. To Sabrina Carpenter. 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Weeby 108.

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0: This is Weeby 108. You've likely heard on this show that holding a grudge will hurt your health. Well, there's more research on this proving it's true. In fact, we now know that negative emotions can start a vicious, destructive cycle, according to pain expert and osteopath Vicky Vlaconis. Vicky says the stress and negativity from holding a grudge will trigger biochemical changes that increase production of the stress hormone cortisol, which interferes with your body's natural healing mechanism. And that will lead to increased physical pain and inflammation. To fully let go of your angry feelings, Vlaconis recommends what she calls forgiveness meditation. That's good. Forgiveness meditation. Here's how it works. Every night, you find a quiet place, you sit with your eyes closed, and repeat a forgiveness mantra in your head or out loud. Something like, I forgive those who have wronged me. I forgive myself. I let go of all anger, resentment, and pain. I open myself to love, peace, and joy, and I am thankful. Vlaconis recommends we do this every night before bed. Shouldn't take more than a few minutes. She believes it can vastly improve both your mental state and your physical health. And she says, most of us have been harboring certain grudges so long that even though we may not think about them every day, our subconscious mind is still processing those feelings. That forgiveness meditation approach will provide an amazing healing. I want you to try it.
1: Answering the questions that your smartphone can't. Intelligence for your life.
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John Kenneth with you on this absolutely gorgeous, stunningly beautiful. We wait a long time for it. We go through a long winter, cold wind, snow for days like this. I hope you're able to get outside today. I will be with you until 5 o'clock today, playing Connecticut's best music variety, including but not limited to Adele, Taylor, Rihanna, Bieber. Lots of other artists referred to by one name. Not this, though. This is the middle on WeeBee 108.

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11: BB108 Sacred Heart University forecast is stunning. I could leave it at that. I'll go into a little more detail, though. Plenty of sunshine today, getting up to a beautiful 84 degrees, partly cloudy skies tonight, dropping down to a very comfortable 64 degrees. Tomorrow, well, not so nice. Partly cloudy in the morning, followed by a chance of scattered thunderstorms in the afternoon. Getting up to 81, dropping down to 68 tomorrow night. The Amante has set us to Fairfield. Temperature is 76 in Stratford.

0: got a little advice. 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

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Boys to Men, well, they want to make love to you. Well, I guess you can be there too. Maybe not. Weeby 108.

Got to give a huge shout out to the Darien Little League team. Beat Southington 10-2 to win their first Section 1 championship. Congratulations, guys. It is a beautiful thing. And let's kick it off. Benson Boone. 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

Def Leppard, man. These guys have a lot of energy. They've been on it. They've been at it probably close to 50 years now. And they got a new album coming out in 2027. You know, good for that. I think it's their 13th album. They're still touring the world. You know, when you pour sugar all over yourself, I guess this is what happens. I don't know, maybe I should. You know, nah, I'm not going to try that. No. I got Leppard for you. Hope we do 108.

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Phil Collins finally getting inducted into the Hall of Fame in November for as a solo artist. He's in there with his group Genesis, of course. Well, he's had a few hits over his life, including, let me think. Oh, I got 1,000, but Against All Odds is one of them. And I got that coming up right after Rihanna on WeeB 108.

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13: Looking out the studio windows and the WeeBee 108 Sacred Heart University forecast is pretty much seeing what I'm seeing. Plenty of sunshine, beautiful day getting up to 84 degrees, partly cloudy skies tonight. Pretty comfortable getting down to 64. Tomorrow, not that great. Partly cloudy in the morning, followed by a chance of scattered thunderstorms in the afternoon. Although getting up to 81, dropping down to 68 tomorrow night. The Imani Aesthetics of Fairfield, temperature is 81 in Trumbull.

Bieber with Ghosts. Did you see the Biebs perform at the halftime show at World Cup? Pretty good job, you know. So rumor has it, just a rumor, because you know me and rumors. Well, he might headline the Super Bowl 2027 in L.A. Just a rumor. Which means that every camera will spend half the show looking for his wife, Haley. Which probably be fact. Brian Adams, Heaven, WeeB 108.

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So Lego, right? Y'all know about Lego. Y'all know Lego. So Lego apparently now is selling plastic bricks that have tiny computer chips inside them. Yeah. So now these chips, they come to life. They got light. They got lightsaber sounds. They got roaring engine sounds. They got music coming out of the chips, coming out of the little tiles. All right, the next house I buy, I want to be entirely made of Legos. That's what I'm going for. Tana Lewis, maybe one of

WeeB108 Facebook page, which is actually quite easy to find. You go to Facebook, you type in WeeB108. There we are. Well, the question this week was, what was your family's go-to summer vacation spot? And I think this might be the most answers I've gotten of all the times I've asked a question of the week. Jonathan said Hampton Beach and New Hampshire. Very nice. Maria, Narragansett, Rhode Island. Very nice. Bob, you head up to Canada. All right. Brenda, Ocean City, Maryland. Joe goes out to Lake George. Helen, Walnut Beach and Milford, Connecticut. All right. That's fun. Beth, Broken Wheel Campgrounds in New York. Wendy goes out to Point Pleasant Beach, New Jersey. Jack went out to your camp in Vermont. Kim, Wildwood, New Jersey. Wow, great spots. I got more answers next hour. Rema, select.

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birthday today. Happy birthday from your friends and family at Weeby 108. You share your day with some other big folks. A few famous Brits have their birthday today. Queen's drummer Roger Taylor celebrating his birthday today. Also, he's a phenomenal vocalist. Actress Helen Mirren, love her. And the man known as the King of Swagger, rock's greatest frontman, the Rolling Stones, Mick Jagger. Stevie Nicks is not her birthday, and she's not British, but she's right here on Weeby 108.

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there. 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
3: KB108 Sacred Heart University forecast calls for plenty of sunshine today, getting up to 84 degrees. A beautiful night tonight. Get outside. Partly cloudy skies, dropping down to a very comfortable 64. Tomorrow, not so nice. Partly cloudy in the morning, followed by a chance of scattered thunderstorms in the afternoon, getting up to 81 and dropping down to 68 tomorrow night. The Amante Aesthetics of Fairfield temperature is 80 in South.

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I hope you're feeling better, Bill. 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I appreciate it. 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

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You want to head to the Connecticut Pizza and Brew Fest, which is presented by Connecticut Basement. It will be at the Amp next Sunday. If you, we got it all. We got it all. And you got to go to weeby108.com to get tickets. It is going to be the event of the summer. Do not miss it.

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question of the week that I posted to the WeeBee108 Facebook page. Love this one. What was your family's go-to summer vacation spot? It's summer, looking back to our childhood. Maybe not that long ago. Where do we go? Elizabeth, you went to Cape Cod with the family and cousins. Love that. Carlos, home. All right, I'm with you, man. Carlos, that's what I did a lot. Lisa, Lake George, New York. Ruth went to Goose Lake, New Hampshire. Drew went to the backyard. Right with you, man. Christine, Charleston, South Carolina, Pop Pop, Riverside Amusement Park, and Lighthouse Point, Gale, Cape Cod, Vermont. Such memories! Room 5's got a few. Maybe one away.

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2: BB108 Sacred Heart University forecast calls for continued sunshine throughout the day. It's going to stay beautiful. Get outside if you can. Partly cloudy skies tonight, getting down to 64 degrees. Tomorrow,

I've got some really good news for you. Scientists are now saying, apparently, that the Earth will not be swallowed by the sun in 5 billion years, which is good. Taylor Swift, very happy about that, because she will be in the middle of another of her Eras tour. Most likely. Got Tay-Tay coming up after Prince.

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flew out west with my wife to see some friends, visited them. 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And when I was on the plane, I watched that Michael Jackson movie. 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

Jeopardy. Looking for a full-time clue writer. Wow. Yep, they'll pay you $170,000 to write clues. We said watching game shows will never amount to anything, right? What do our parents think? Paula Abdul, straight up.

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Music variety.

birthday. Happy anniversary from your friends at Weeby 108. A few other big events happen on this day to cheer your anniversary. Purple Rain. Yep, Prince's movie premiered in theaters on this day. The U.S. Postal System. We all use that. Established back in this day. And Elvis and Priscilla Presley officially spill it up. Aw. Well, I guess that was the first celebrity breakup to trend, right? Without the internet? That's what I'm thinking.

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7: Weeby 108 Sacred Heart University forecast. Well, plenty of sunshine. It starts getting dark. It's going to get up to 84 degrees. Still got a little bit to go. Although partly cloudy skies tonight, you might see a few of the clouds starting to trickle in right now, getting down to 64. Tomorrow, not the greatest day in the world. Partly cloudy in the morning, followed by a chance of scattered thunderstorms in the afternoon. Although it's getting up to 81, dropping down to 68 tomorrow night. The Amadeus Studies to Fairfield temperature is 80.

question of the week that I posted on the WeeBee108 Facebook page. This was fun. What was your family's go-to summer vacation spot? Looking back to when you were younger, Hope, Hog Island, Rhode Island, beautiful. Bill, Montauk Point, Elaine, Silver Lake, New Hampshire. Lynn, you guys went out to Lake George. Patricia, Cape Cod. Wendy, Long Island. Sue, Long Beach Island, New Jersey. Debbie went to a family cabin on Crowfoot Lake in Port Henry, New York. Oh, that sounds nice. Cynthia, Sebago Lake, Maine. I've been there. Sue, Prince Edward Island and the Outer Banks. Great memories. Donna Summers got some memories. Working hard for the money on WeeBee 108.

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0: somebody conducted a survey. You know, they do that. They go out and survey, and, well, they did a survey state by state to determine what the most popular candy is by state. Connecticut, apparently, the most popular candy is Starburst. Do you agree? I do not. Other Three Musketeers, love Nestle's Crunch. But that's what it is, Starburst, which probably explains why every dentist has a beach house in this state.
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Dua Lipa was spotted going into a New York City studio, guest to work on a new album, and she was carrying a $30,000 purse. Okay, for the record, I just want you to know that if I add up the entire value of my wardrobe, including accessories, maybe $300. Maybe. I got Dua levitating. Weeby 108.

0: 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Every Sunday night, that is tonight at 7 o'clock for Robbie's Top 20. This is more than a countdown. It's a flashback to one unforgettable year featuring the top 20 biggest hits. 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I have no idea what year he's going to. I stalk him. Doesn't tell me. 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

hanging out with you today. I hope you had a great time hanging out with me. 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John Kenneth signing off. 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

0: Right after 5 o'clock, good afternoon. It's Danny Lyons in the Lyons Den on WeB 108. 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
6: The WeB 108 Sacred Heart University forecast can do some alfresco dining tonight. Still a beautiful evening. Tomorrow's going to be great too, just like today. But then we've got rain in the forecast for Tuesday, Wednesday, and Thursday. The Amati Aesthetics of Fairfield temperature is 79 in South Norwalk.

What a great weekend it's been, right? Anything you wanted to do outdoors, it's been perfect. Golfing, working around the yard. If you're out swimming at the beach, at the pool, friends' backyards, just kind of hanging out. Or maybe you did some fishing. Did you catch a big one? Well, hang on to that thought. The WeBe 108 Greatest Bluefish Tournament on Earth is back, and I'll tell you more about that $25,000 top prize coming up on WeBe 108.

to admit, all that rain, all this sunshine, Connecticut just looks so beautiful this time of the year. Everything in bloom, all the flowers, and we be 108. We were good.

0: The hope is that the blues are running in Long Island Sound the weekend of August 29th and 30th. 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
13: The Weeby 108 Sacred Heart University forecast. The beautiful weather continues for tomorrow, so it's going to be a beautiful Monday. But Tuesday, Wednesday, Thursday, there's chances of rain in the forecast. And it gets nice again, too, believe it or not. Not any temperatures in the 90s that we can see for a few days here. The Amati Aesthetics of Fairfield temperature is 78 in West Ford.

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0: We be 108 Connecticut's best music variety in the 108 days of summer. Good evening. It's Danny Lyons getting ready for Robbie's top 20 countdown coming up at 7 o'clock. He goes back to 1990. Great year in music. It'll look back at the movies, fashion, TV, and a whole lot more. It's all coming up next with Robbie Bridges on We Be 108.
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2: Hello again, everybody, and buenos dias. This is Robbie Bridges, all ready and set to count down the top 20 big hits from another great year in music. And this weekend, we head back to 1990, and you'll hear hits from superstars like Michael Bolton, Madonna, New Kids on the Block, and Billy Idol. Songs from the Pretty Woman soundtrack and the Ghost movie soundtrack. We'll check the listener email bag for instant requests to an RT20 Chronicle and a whole bunch more. Plus, we will count down until we reach the number one song in the USA this week in 1990. What was it? Well, only one way to find out. Let's go ahead and kick off the countdown.
1: Number 20.
2: At number 20, the Oakland, California-born rapper named Stanley Kirk Burrell, but you know him as MC Hammer. Here's his cover of Have You Seen Her?

0: Formed in New York and produced by Robert Clavellis and David Cole of CNC Music Factory, they are Seduction. Could It Be Love? 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
1: President Bush signed the Americans with Disabilities Act into law today.
0: In the summer of 1990, President George H.W. Bush had a nearly 70% approval rating and appeared to be sailing straight for re-election. Of course, the 92 campaign would have a different outcome. Coming up, we'll hear from Roxette, Poison, and a duet from Glenn Medeiros and Bobby Brown. Plus, this week's number one song. It was the first single release from one of the most successful female vocalists of all time.
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15: 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Pest season is officially here. Mosquitoes, ticks, ants, and wildlife are active across Fairfield County as summer temperatures rise. Enjoy your summer, not the pests. 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
0: 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This weekend, we're in 1990. We take a look back at all the radio station airplay data, the record sales, and searches and streams today to come up with the 20 biggest hits. And this is Robbie Bridges, our executive producer, Hunter Farman. Our digital director is Andrew Blitz. 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It comes from Greg, who listens to us on Sunny 97.7 in Fond du Lac, Wisconsin, and he would like to hear this song, which happens to be from 1990 and from the soundtrack of the movie Young Guns 2 that starred Kiefer Sutherland. Here is John Bon Jovi solo doing Blaze of Glory.

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0: Per Jessel and Marie Fredriksson. They are the Swedish duo called Roxette. From 1989, that's The Look. Also the song they had on this week's survey from the summer of 1990 off the Pretty Woman soundtrack, It Must Have Been Love. On the way, we'll do another double shot. Two from Lisa Stansfield, the song she had on this week's survey and her earlier 1990 smash. We'll hear another cut off the Pretty Woman movie soundtrack and a big hit from Depeche Mode. All in our quest for the number one song in the USA from this week in 1990. Stay with me. Robbie's Top 20.
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0: Lisa Stansfield, All Around the World, a hit in 1990, and the song she had on this week's survey from this week in 1990, You Can't Deny It.
1: Now you can get the awesome Teenage Mutant Ninja Turtles movie on video cassette. 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But hurry, this deal is awesome!
0: Whether it was at the movies, the concert tour, the cartoon on TV, the comic book,